0: Oliver Wendell Holmes said one shouldn't shout
1: fire in a
0: crowded theater.
2: Unless the theater were really burning down.
0: Abby Hoffman said one should shout
3: theater
0: in a crowded fire.
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0: Fight fire with fire and shout it out.
6: Oh, it's so hot. So I'm gonna take off all my clothes. You can look, but don't touch without asking. A friendly reminder from your buddies in bed. 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
1: Where do we go from here?
2: The church is dead, but my words are life.
1: Cambodia, Vietnam, Middle East, Congo, Suez.
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2: Abundant life.
1: Help me!
2: It is appointed unto men once to die, and after that the judgment.
1: And all hell break loose.
0: So advanced we need only push a button.
2: He that believeth on me shall never perish.
0: These are troubled times.
1: And endless strikes, unrest, fever.
2: And peace and joy.
1: The church died of unbelief.
0: An overdose of traditionalism.
2: Jesus Christ is saying yesterday, today, and forever.
1: Does it really matter how we live?
2: Keep my commandments.
1: Help.
2: He helped the hopeless and the helpless.
0: What's a few more bombings?
1: Who really cares?
2: The truth shall set you free.
0: 1 minute, 30 seconds.
3: Come to the dance, kids, after benediction. Come to the manse, kids, and have some cold aid.
1: Life is an endless craving for sensual satisfaction.
0: Might is right.
2: I come to give you peace.
1: The Russians are coming. The Chinese are coming.
0: Push a button at the end.
2: Repent or perish.
1: The church died of infantile paralysis after just one century.
0: A communications breakdown.
2: Shall only rendezvous with death.
1: An ecological disaster.
0: Cancer of the left lung. You can see it quite distinctly now.
2: Let not the heart be troubled.
1: There is no help beyond myself.
0: The church does not inspire or does not alarm.
2: He performed miracles.
0: 1 minute to revolution.
1: Help.
0: Philosophy is good, it quiets the mind.
1: Like a festering sore.
0: Is the power cut off? 50 seconds.
2: Bringing in the sheaves. Bringing in the sheaves. We shall come rejoice.
1: Lost its fire.
0: Caught cold and died.
2: I am the light of the world.
0: With science, I can do anything.
2: Through Christ, all things are possible.
1: Do not adjust your set.
0: 40 seconds.
3: Methodist, Baptist, Roman Catholic, Episcopal, Anglican, Pentecostal, United, Lutheran, Presbyterian, High Church, Low Church, Middle of the Road Church, Methodist, Baptist, Roman Catholic.
1: Every man is an island unto himself.
2: Christ is the head of the church.
0: 30 seconds.
1: Hare Krishna.
0: The opiate of the people.
2: I am the resurrection and the life.
0: Just a fortuitous concourse of atoms. Just a oneself spontaneous boom. A sudden eruption from no life at all. Order from chaos. Boom, boom.
1: Oh God, please help me.
2: In the beginning, God.
0: 20 seconds. 19, 18.
1: This is the end of the world.
2: He's got the whole world in his hands.
1: Philanthropist, dentist, tool machinist, cook, comedian, politician, astronaut,

0: 15 seconds.
1: Go and sin no more.
2: To be or not to be? Is that the question?
3: This was quite painless.
1: My friend, you must not drug or drink, lie or cheat, wear long hair, be unemployed, think, breathe, sleep, drug,
2: I'm
1: drink.
2: Not an animal. I'm a human being with a soul.
0: Sign on the dotted line.
3: Survival of the fittest. 10 seconds.
2: Oh, God, help me, please. I can't escape my cocoon.
1: Because I live, you shall live also. This world is not my home. I'm a merely passing through. If heaven's not my home, then, Lord, what will I do?
3: Where were you the night I left?
1: Time, I reckon.
2: A one-way ticket to...
3: 7 seconds.
1: Heaven or hell?
2: Help me now, before it's too late.
1: Come unto me, all ye that labor and are heavy laden, and I will give you rest.
3: Six.
2: Help me.
3: A small step for man, a great step for
1: all. And greater things than I do shall ye do.
3: 5 seconds.
2: Help!
3: See you again. Next week. Same time, same channel. And remember, folks...
1: The way to God.
3: 4 seconds.
2: Help!
4: Jesus Christ is still the hope of the world. Of the world. Of the world.
3: Three.
4: Of the world. Of the world. Of the world.
2: Please help me.
4: Of the world. Of the world. Of the world. Of the world. Of the world. Of the world. Of the world. Of the world. Of the world. Of the world.

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2: Whoa.

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0: There was once a sweet little maiden who was loved by all who knew her. But she was especially dear to her grandmother, who did not know how to do enough for the child. Once she gave her a riding hood, a little red velvet coat. It was so becoming, and she liked it so much that she would never wear anything else, and so she got the name of Little Red Riding Hood. One day, her mother said to her,
1: "Come here, Little Red Riding Hood, and please take this cake and a bottle of wine to Grandmother. She is weak and ill, and they will do her good. Go quickly before it gets hot, and don't loiter by the way, or run, or you will fall down and break the bottle, and there would be no wine for Grandmother. When you get there, don't forget to say good morning prettily, without staring about you."
2: "Yes, Mother, I will do just as you tell me,"
0: Little Red Riding Hood promised. Her grandmother lived away in the woods, a good half hour from the village. When she got to the woods, she met a wolf. But Little Red Riding Hood did not know what a wicked animal the wolf was, so she was not a bit afraid of him.
3: "Good morning, Red Riding Hood."
2: "Good morning, Wolf."
3: "Where are you off to so early, Red Riding Hood?"
2: "To my grandmother's."
3: "What have you got in your basket?"
2: Some cake and wine. We baked yesterday, so I'm taking a cake to Granny. She wants something to make her well."
3: Where does your grandmother live, Red Riding Hood?"
2: "Oh, a good quarter of an hour further into the wood. Her house stands under three big oak trees near a hedge of nut trees, which you must know,"
0: said Little Red Riding Hood. The wolf thought,
3: "This tender little creature will be a plump morsel. She will be nicer than the old woman. I must be cunning and snap them both up."
0: He walked along with Little Red Riding Hood for a while, and then he said,
3: "Look at the pretty flowers, Red Riding Hood. Why don't you look about you? I don't believe you even hear the birds sing. You are just as solemn as if you were going to school. Everything else is so gay out here in the woods."
0: As much as she tried to ignore the wolf's remarks, her curiosity got the better of her. Little Red Riding Hood raised her eyes, and when she saw the sunlight dancing through the trees and all the bright flowers, she thought,
2: "I'm sure Granny would be pleased if I took her a bunch of fresh flowers. It is still quite early. I shall have plenty of time to pick them."
0: And so she left the path and wandered off among the trees to pick the flowers. Each time she picked one, she always saw another, prettier one further on. So she went deeper and deeper into the forest. In the meantime, the wolf went straight off to the grandmother's cottage and knocked at the door.
2: "Who's there?"
3: "Red Riding Hood, bringing you a cake and some wine. Open the door."
2: "Press the latch,"
0: cried the old woman.
2: "I am too weak to get up."
0: The wolf pressed the latch and the door sprang open. He went straight in and up to the bed without saying a word. And he ate up the poor old woman. Then he put on her nightdress and nightcap, got into bed, and drew the curtains. Little Red Riding Hood ran about picking flowers till she could carry no more, and then she remembered her grandmother again. She was astonished when she got to the house to find the door open, and when she entered the room, everything seemed so strange. She felt quite frightened, but she did not know why.
2: "Generally, I like coming to see Grandmother so much,"
0: she thought. Then she cried,
2: "Good morning, Grandmother."
0: But she received no answer. Then she went up to the bed and drew the curtain back. There lay her grandmother, but she had drawn her cap down over her face, and she did not look very good at all.
2: "Oh, Grandmother, what big ears you have got,"
0: she said.
3: "The better to hear with, my dear."
2: "Grandmother, what big eyes you have got."
3: "The better to see with, my dear."
2: "Oh, what big hands you have got, Grandmother."
3: "The better to catch hold of you with, my dear."
2: "But, Grandmother, what big teeth you have got."
3: "The better to eat you up with, my dear."
0: Hardly had the wolf said that when he made a spring out of bed and devoured poor little Red Riding Hood. When the wolf had satisfied himself, he went back to bed and he was soon snoring loudly. Not long after, a huntsman from the village went past the house and thought,
4: "How loudly the old lady is snoring. I simply must see if there is anything the matter with her."
0: So he went into the house and up to the bed, where, to his astonishment, he found the wolf fast asleep.
4: "Do I find you here, you old sinner?"
0: he said.
4: "Long enough have I sought you. Surely this will give me great pleasure."
0: He raised his gun to shoot, when it occurred to him that perhaps the wolf had eaten up the old lady and that she might still be saved. So he took a knife and began cutting open the sleeping wolf. At the first cut, he saw a little red cloak, and after a few more slashes, the little girl sprang out and cried,
2: "Oh, how frightened I was! It was so dark inside the wolf."
0: Next, the old grandmother came out, barely alive and very groggy, but still breathing. Little Red Riding Hood brought some big stones with which they filled the wolf, so that when he awoke and tried to spring away, they dragged him back and he fell down dead. They were all quite happy now. The huntsman skinned the wolf and took the skin home. The grandmother ate the cake and drank the wine that Little Red Riding Hood had brought, and she soon felt quite strong. Little Red Riding Hood thought,
2: "I will never go against my mother's wishes and wander off into the forest as long as I live, I am sure."
0: The end.

0: like it's him. They're all looking like possums. I think it's them. No, I think you're the possum. Is it you?
1: No!
0: It's me.
2: All right, kids. Let's get ready to run around and have some fun being Australian animals. One, two, three, let's go.

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Chemo, chymo, Dominica Rhino, chemo, chymo, Nero, straddle, laddle, laddle, bobble, laddle, bobble, link dum, rink dum, buddy Mitchie Campbell. 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Yes, kind sir, I sit and spin.

He rinked um body Mitchie Cambo, and he said, Miss Mouse, will you marry me? Rinked um body Mitchie Cambo, chemo chymo, Dominica Rhino, chemo chymo, Nero, straddle, addle, addle, bobble, addle, bobble, linked um, rinked um body Mitchie Cambo. Well, I couldn't even marry the president, to rink dum buddy Mitchie Cambo, without my uncle Rat's consent, to rink dum buddy Mitchie Cambo. Chemo, chymo, Dominica Rhino, chemo, chymo, Nero, straddle, addle, addle, bobble, addle, bobble, link dum, rink dum buddy Mitchie Cambo. Well, Uncle Rat, he soon come home, rink dum buddy Mitchie Cambo, says, who's been here while I've been gone? Rink dum buddy Mitchie Cambo. Chemo, chymo, Dominica Rhino, chemo, chymo, Nero, straddle, addle, addle, bobble, addle, bobble, link dum, rink dum buddy Mitchie Cambo. A very fine gentleman has been here, rink dum buddy Mitchie Cambo, who wishes to make me his dear, rink dum buddy Mitchie Cambo. Chemo, chymo, Dominica Rhino, chemo, chymo, Nero, straddle, addle, addle, bobble, addle, bobble, link dum, rink dum buddy Mitchie Cambo. Uncle Rat laughed and shook his side, rink dum buddy Mitchie Cambo, to think of Miss Mouse as being a bride, rink dum buddy Mitchie Cambo. Chemo, chymo, Dominica Rhino, chemo, chymo, Nero, straddle, addle, addle, bobble, addle, bobble, link dum buddy Mitchie Cambo. Uncle Rat on a horse rode into town, a rink dum buddy Mitchie Cambo, to buy Miss Mousie's wedding gown, a rink dum buddy Mitchie Cambo. Chemo, chymo, Dominica Rhino, chemo, chymo, Nero, straddle, addle, addle, bobble, addle, bobble, rink dum buddy Mitchie Cambo. Oh, where will the wedding supper be? Rink dum buddy Mitchie Cambo, way down yonder in the holler tree. Rink dum buddy Mitchie Cambo. Chemo, chymo, Dominica Rhino, chemo, chymo, Nero, straddle, addle, addle, bobble, addle, bobble, rink dum buddy Mitchie Cambo. Then what will the wedding supper be? Rink dum buddy Mitchie Cambo, why two green beans and a black eyed pea? Rink dum buddy Mitchie Cambo. Chemo, chymo, Dominica Rhino, chemo, chymo, Nero, straddle, addle, addle, bobble, addle, bobble, rink dum buddy Mitchie Cambo.

Good Night Moon by Margaret Wise Brown. Good night, moon. In the great green room, there was a telephone and a red balloon and a picture of the cow jumping over the moon. And there were three little bears sitting on chairs and two little kittens and a pair of mittens and a little toy house and a young mouse and a comb and a brush and a bowl full of mush. And a quiet old lady who was whispering hush. Good night, room. Good night, moon. Good night, cow jumping over the moon. Good night, light and the red balloon. Good night, bears. Good night, chairs. Good night, kittens. And good night, mittens. Good night, clocks and good night, socks. Good night, little house and good night, mouse. Good night, comb and good night, brush. Good night, nobody. Good night, mush. And good night to the old lady whispering hush. Good night, stars. Good night, air. Good night, noises everywhere.

0: And Color, you are live on air.
1: Yes, a kookaburra bird is what I have an impersonation of.
0: Oh, this is wonderful. Kookaburra.
1: They're also from Australia.
0: That's right.
1: Yes, okay, ready?
0: Yes, we are ready.

0: I won't.
1: Well, that was amazing. That was. We don't know what to say about that, except thank you.
2: Thank you.
3: Stupid.

believe that I had to wear my brother's hand-me-down jackets when everybody else was wearing blazers with little crests on the front? And I was supposed to be wearing my brother's jacket. I was supposed to pass it off as a blazer, and it buttoned on the wrong side. Can you imagine the humiliation? Well, anyway, that just has nothing to do with anything. But the fact is that, you know, men get spoiled and women get used to taking care of themselves and taking care of everybody else around them. And I'm sick of it. You know, either they're so sappy that you can't stand having them around because they're just bowing and scraping all the time, or they're so impressed with themselves that they don't have time for you. I mean, either the guy's a wimp or he's a schmuck. You know, anybody who has ever been nice to me has been such a wimp that I just wanted to kick him in the face. I got married to one of those uncaring guys after I rejected one of these super caring guys. And I'll tell you, I don't know which one was worse. I don't know which one was more disgusting. I'd rather be alone. I can't be bothered. It's not worth it. I have a dog who is more understanding than any man I've ever been with. He's cozier. If my dog could drive, he'd be perfect. Now when I want to go somewhere, I have to drive and he has to sit in the passenger seat. That's the only drawback as far as I'm concerned. Randy, shut up. I'm over sex. I did all the sex I needed to last me for the rest of my life, you know? And, you know, there are always ways around that if you really get desperate. I don't happen to be desperate at the moment, and I feel like I'll never be desperate again. But I'd much rather talk to a woman any day of the week, you know, or to one of my gay friends who are so much funnier and sillier, and they like all the things I like. You know, I don't have a problem being alone. I'm so busy that I look forward to the times when I'm alone. And it's such a relief not to have to pick up after somebody and try to please somebody, you know, and look good for somebody and worry if they're going to abandon you or smother you or talk you to death or freeze you out or, you know, take up all your space. Or leave you alone. When someone's getting rid of you, you feel like the lowest, ugliest, oldest, stupidest, most boring, klutzy being that ever walked the earth, that no one will ever care about you again, that you'll never care about yourself again, that your skin is raw and your heart is raw, and you just feel like the whole air has gone out of your life, that you can't breathe, that you're going to drown, that you're going to live in darkness for the rest of your life, and you can't let go, and you cling and you clutch, and it's like dying. I can't imagine ever going through that again. It was so horrible. But now when I look back on it, I think, what was that? I'm so happy now. I come and go. My time is my own. I eat when I want. I love that. I used to hate this trying to please thing about the food and about the clothes and about the hair, and you know, my time was never my own, and I was always looking at my watch and running, oh, if I do this, if I want to work late, I can't, and if I don't want him to make love with me, then there's something wrong with me. And, you know, there was always something wrong with me or something I couldn't do, and now everything's right with me. That's how I feel. And that's how I intend to feel for the rest of my life. I don't know what happened. It's like somebody, I had this horrible boil and somebody just popped it. You know, it's gone. I don't care.
relationships are just too hard. Why get involved in some kind of a horrible whirlpool and get dragged down when you could just as soon go floating off by yourself? And why get entangled in a net when you can just go swim off by yourself and have a great time? So I just want to be alone. I don't want to be with anyone. I want to be by myself. That's how I was born. That's how I want to live. That's how I want to die.

0: 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I'm not in right now. Please leave a message at the sound of the beep.
1: Hi. Why don't you call me when you come in, okay? I'll talk to you later. Bye. Hi, it's me. I had to go out for a while, and I forgot to turn my machine on, so I was thinking that maybe you'd called, and I guess you're not home yet. Why don't you just call me? I'll be up, okay? I'm not going to bed for a while. And I really like to talk to you, okay? Okay, bye. Hi, it's me. I guess you're not back yet, so, well, why don't I just call you later, okay? Because I have to go out for a while. Okay? Okay, bye. Hi, it's me. I just got back. I had to walk the dog. God, you're still not in. I don't know. I'm not very tired, and I really feel like... Are you there? Are you there? Are you sitting and listening to this? Are you listening to this? I want to know what's going on. I want to know what's going on. Are you listening to me? I just want to talk, okay? So I'm home now. And I don't think I'm going to go to sleep for quite a while, okay? So you just call me whatever time it is because... I'm not going to sleep tonight, so you just call me. I think you owe me that. Okay, bye. Hi. If you're out... I know who you're with, and if you're home and you're not picking up, you're either sitting there listening... to this, or you've got the sound turned down and you're in bed with her

just want you to know that I really understand you, and I'm the only person who understands you, and nobody else is gonna ever love you the way I love you, and you know that, and it just scares you to death. And I've seen the happiness in your eyes when we're together, and I know that it just frightens you, and I know you don't feel you deserve it, but you do deserve it. You do deserve it. And you've just been so messed up in your head that you just can't handle it. I know. I don't care about the other women. I understand it. I know what that is. You know, I went through periods like that, but then, you know, I began to realize that all that didn't mean anything, that my ego, it didn't mean anything if nobody really cared. And, you know, I know what it's like not to be able to accept somebody's love, but that's all there is. You know, you've got to accept that you're... life can't work without real love in it. And I don't mean like conquest and ego and notches on your belt. You know, that's really not what you're about. I know you better than that. I've looked into you and I know you. And I know, like, people say I'm too overwhelming, but you know, what's the point of loving if it's not, like, overwhelming, you know? And I'm just overwhelmed, and I can't give this feeling up, and it's too precious. It just will never come again, you know? It's never going to come again. You cannot go on in the kind of life you've had before, this trivial, stupid life, you know, of vanity and ego, and you can't do that to yourself. You're better than that, and you deserve more, and you just don't think you do. And it doesn't matter if you're losing your job and if everything is falling apart, and, you know, it doesn't matter if you don't have any money. Those things are not important to me. You'll find another place to live. You can live with me. I don't care. You know, there's room here. You know, I wouldn't even make any demands. I mean, I just, you know, just to have you around would be enough, and I know that I'd really be saving you and saving me and saving us in the end, because really, you know, what else is there? If we have love, then we have everything, and I love you so much. You know how it used to feel with us before you started to turn away from me. We can go back there, and it can be good for us again, and you can stay here, and I'll take care of you, and, you know, I've got plenty of money right now, and, you know, I just can't bear to go on with my life without you. My life has no meaning, and I know that your life has no meaning without me. I just know it. I know it deep down. I know, even though you can't accept it. If you continue to treat me like this, I'm just warning you that I may not be here when you come back. I went to a small dinner party tonight, and it was all couples, except for me, and I looked at these people, and, you know, they thought they were happy, but they were so trivial compared to us, and I just knew that you were the only person for me. And there was a guy there, and he was with his wife, and he kept pushing up against my leg under the table, and I thought, oh God, it's all so petty and so sordid with these people, and I just hated them, and I just longed for what we had, and I couldn't wait to get out of there. I told them I was feeling sick, and I came home early, and I just missed you so much, because it's never been like that with anybody, and I know you feel the same. And I mean, I look at these other people, and they just never even knew what we had. I mean, even the people who think they're happy, they're all just clawing and looking over their shoulders at other people, and I never felt that way with you. And I know you're scared. I mean, it's very scary. What we have is so immense, and I'm so alone without you.
You know, I see you putting that wall up brick by brick. You know, your eyes going cold and you're turning away from me and you're not touching me anymore. I know there's something wrong, and I know that we've got to talk before it goes too far. Don't close yourself off from me. Don't do that, because what we have is so beautiful, and I just can't go on like this. I'm just going crazy. I'm not going to sleep until I talk to you. I can't live like this. I can't live without you. It's impossible. It's impossible. Are you there? Are you there listening to this? You couldn't just be sitting there listening to this and not picking up the phone. And you couldn't be in bed with somebody else. You just couldn't. I know it. Because I found out that you were. You know what I do? I take a knife and I kill you. I would. I mean it. I swear I would. I'd kill you for what you did. If I don't hear from you soon, I'm going to come over there. I mean it. I'm going to come over there. Are you hearing me? I'm going to get dressed and come over there. I'm going to wait half an hour, and then I'm coming over there. And if you're not home, I'm going to sit outside. God damn you. You son of a bitch. You stupid, stinking, rotten bastard. Prick. I'm going to kill you. I hate you enough to kill you. I do. Either pick up the phone right now, or I'm coming over there. Goddamn son of a bitch, bastard, prick. I hate you. God, I can't believe I'm turning into this shrieking, horrible, hateful, shrill bitch when I love you so much. You just have to let go of all your fears and just come back to me and just talk to me and tell me what's going on, and everything will be okay. Yeah, I miss our talks on the phone. I miss the movies. I miss waking up with you and making breakfast. And it's just impossible to go on like this. It's so empty and pointless. I go to work and I don't even know what it feels like to laugh anymore. I can't remember. I can't be around people because they're all so stupid, and all I can think about is you.

nobody else for either of us. It's a once in a lifetime meeting, and it'll never happen again for you, and it'll never happen again for me. I finally found what I've been looking for all my life. It was like a beautiful cocoon that I could go into, and the two of us were in there together, and we understood completely without words everything that passed between us. It was so perfect. And now that I don't have it, I feel like a shell. I'm just wandering around like there's this big crater inside me that nothing can fill. And I know that what we had was the real thing and that it's never going to come again. And how can you let it go? You can't let it go. You can't give it up. It's too precious. It's the only thing there is. When you're dying, that's all you think of. That's all you care about. Is the kind of love that we had that people don't even always find. You can't give that up. I know you can't. I know you can't. I know you better than that. I cannot live like this. There's no point. It's hollow.

hold on a second. I mean, I'm just hold on. I'm getting your picture out of the mirror. Did you hear me? I got your picture out of the mirror. Yeah. You look so sweet there. You've got on that kind of rust-colored shirt that I like so much. Yeah. Well, just a second. Listen to this, okay? It's a great picture of you. Hold on a second. Hear that? Just starting on the corner now. There it goes. Oh, I can't believe it. Whole sofa caught on fire. What a jerk. You're just driving me crazy. You're turning me into a maniac. 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

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I'm gonna burn myself up or take a bunch of pills or drink myself to death. I can't take it anymore. I can't. It's all your fault. If you weren't so stupid. So vain and stupid and closed off. Frightened. 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

0: I've been driving cross-country. 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It's late afternoon. I'm so tired that I decide to go to bed and get back on the road early the next morning. I go to sleep and wake up refreshed. Dawn is breaking. I pack my things and get in my car. As I drive, the sky grows darker. I seem to be heading into a vast, pitch-black storm sweeping over the plains. I turn on my headlights. It's mystifying because there's no rain or thunder or wind and no cars on the road. I begin to feel a mounting sense of dread. Something unnatural is happening. I've never seen anything like it. An immense darkness seems to be spreading over the world. Alarmed, I turn on the radio, moving the dial from station to station. I hear talk, music, commercials. Everything seems to be normal. Are these people unaware of what's approaching? Finally, I see a gas station with its lights on, up ahead. I pull up next to the office, jump out of my car, and run in. The man behind the counter is watching a ball game on TV. The clock above him shows 10:20. Suddenly, I realize I slept for about 3 hours, and it's later the same night. As I walk out of the office, I see my parents standing by a gas pump. My father is barefoot, his hair matted, wearing filthy gray sweatpants, with a tattoo of a pair of cross tennis rackets on his arm. My mother, standing beside him, is in a torn prom dress, wobbly high-heeled pumps, grasping a shopping cart piled high with junk. They ask me for money because they say they've lost their bus tickets to Atlanta, where my father has an appointment for a job interview, and my mother needs to get to a research hospital because she's dying of pancreatic cancer. I wake up. I'm still in my hotel room. I turn the TV on to an old movie.
1: You know, we're gonna represent something, Tracy, you and I, in our home. Something straight, sound, and fine. That's the wonderful thing about you, Tracy. You're so cool and so much your own. There's a kind of beautiful purity about you, Tracy, like a statue. George. Oh, it's grand, Tracy. It's what everybody feels about you. It's what I first worshipped you for from afar.
2: George, listen.
1: First, now, and always. Only from a little nearer now, eh, darling?
2: I don't want to be worshipped. I want to be loved.
1: Well, you're that too, Tracy. Oh, you're that, all right.
2: I mean, really loved.
1: But that goes without saying, Tracy.
2: No. Now it's you who doesn't see what I mean. Never mind. Run along. I'll be dressed when you get back.
0: Life is going to a crowded restaurant on your first date with a woman you've admired for years, but were never able to summon the courage to ask out for the evening. And being told there's a waiting list, and the names will be called in alphabetical order, and your name is Zarathustra. And finally, an hour later, when you're seated, a waiter comes to your table and announces that although prices have risen and the service is slower, there's no more food available on the menu. And then you're pressed into service in the kitchen, and your date is taken away on a slave ship and held in a brothel. And you remember the smell of your aunt's linen closet when you were very small. Life is strolling along a boardwalk filled with penguins, sitting on benches at outdoor cafes, drinking lattes, and talking and laughing, when killer whales, in a coordinated attack, leap out from the ocean and belly shimmy their way, jaws snapping, into the main body of penguins, who are thrown into a panic and disorder, the waddling, flightless birds frantically looking for their young, while some of the larger males bravely attempt to put up resistance, only to be swallowed whole, squawking and wriggling down the throats of the killer whales, devoured on the spot. The penguins have been caught in a pincer movement, the whales having planned the attack for weeks in a war room with charts and maps. And finally, satisfied and overstuffed, surrounded by the remains of the penguins, bones, teeth, tails, feathers, beaks, the killer whales, in a state of lethargy, fall asleep and fail to see polar bears floating toward the shore on icebergs fitted with large sails and small outboard motors, the bears wearing goggles, spiked collars, and leather helmets, insignias burned into their fur. When the polar bears reach the shore, they swarm over the killer whales, tear at their throats, and open their bellies to reveal the remains of the not-yet-digested penguins. It's a massacre, and that's life. Penguins eaten by killer whales, or devoured by polar bears. Life gives you a chamber pot and a piece of Kleenex, then leads you up the steps of a scaffold, wraps a blindfold over your eyes, beats the drum slowly, places a last cigarette in your mouth, a Marlboro 100 light, and fastens a noose around your neck before a large festive crowd gathered to witness the event. There's a tented pavilion and musicians, everyone in good spirits, waiting for your hanging. And the executioner whispers in your ear, "If you'd been serious about us, you'd have had your teeth fixed. And how many times did I tell you the furniture in your house is too small? That I always feel as though I'm going to break something. Anyway, it's too late now. You deserve more." Life is entering a hotel suite with a beautiful woman you met in the bar downstairs. And as she undresses, she tells you her husband is a verbally abusive drinker, a gun enthusiast and hunter who brings home his trophies, butchering deer and elk in the garage and placing their heads on the walls of their home. But unlike the taxidermied heads of animals you see mounted in ski lodges, he mounts them with a bullet entry hole still visible. The heads of the animals hideously disfigured, ribbons of flesh dangling down from plaques stained with blood spatter. Then she tells you her husband is very jealous, and she's afraid he's been following her. Life is a woman opening a cabinet in a kitchenette to look for non-dairy creamer when her boss taps her on the shoulder. "Perhaps this is inappropriate," he says. "I have no business touching you. Perhaps I'm taking advantage of the fact that I'm your superior in the office with the power to promote or fire you. Perhaps this could be called sexual harassment. But I can't accept that characterization because of the way I feel about you. Look, here's a small velvet box. It's for you. Can you guess what's in it? It's rare, precious, one of only two in the entire world. A contact lens from Edward Teller, the inventor of the atomic bomb. It was found on the street in Berlin, where he was hit by a streetcar and lost his leg." Life is two burglars breaking into your house, and terrified, you try to act nonchalant. The suave old man: "Ah, gentlemen, this is the first time I've ever been robbed, and I find it rather refreshing. You look like you could both use a drink." And you pour three brandy snifters of Napoleon Vial Reserve. Then, cupping the bottoms of your glasses, you all swirl your snifters, inhale deeply the intoxicating fumes, clink glasses, take a sip, and feel the warmth of the liquor spreading within you. Then they throw you to the floor and beat you mercilessly. Life is being a professor of Asian studies, carrying on an affair with the wife of the dean of students, a man who is tragically paralyzed in an automobile accident at an intersection where a teenager has a practical joke, removed a stop sign, causing the Dean to be broadsided by a 16-wheeler going 80 miles an hour. The Dean's small, white 1975 Alfa Romeo sports car collapsed and embedded in the grill of the truck, while the Dean, held inside by his seatbelt, sustained the injury that left him paralyzed from the neck down. And now, in exchange for his wife's promise never to leave him, in order that their relationship not be tainted by secrets, lies, deceit, or deception, the Dean has given her permission to engage in an affair with you, insisting that your lovemaking take place in front of him, in his wheelchair, with oxygen tank and IV drip, so that he might observe and participate to the degree he is capable of, as you serve as a surrogate required for the consummation of the act. Life grabs you by the throat, its thumbs pressed against your Adam's apple. It puts both its fingers in your ears and attempts to inflate you through your nose. It gets you in a half Nelson and bends you forward, pulls down your pants, and asks you for the name of an inexpensive tailor. Life is standing by the bed of your 90-year-old mother as she puts her finger in her mouth, digs into a crevice between her teeth, pulls out a fragment of food, looks at it dangling at the end of her finger, flicks it on the floor, and reaches out to hold your hand while watching the Turner Classics movie channel.
1: Are you pleased with the gown?
2: Yes, it's beautiful.
1: What's the matter, child? What's wrong?
2: Nothing.
1: You haven't changed your mind about the wedding, have you?
2: Oh, no.
1: If you have, it isn't too late. You know how I feel about him. But I want to make you happy. What is it, child? Aren't you happy? I thought so. I knew there was something on your mind. There, there. What is it, darling? You haven't fallen in love with somebody else, have you? Have you? I haven't seen you cry since you were a baby. This must be serious. Where'd you meet him?
2: On the road.
1: Now don't tell me you fell in love with a bus driver.
2: No. I don't know very much about him, except that I love him.
1: Well, if it's as serious as all that, we'll move heaven and earth to...
2: It'll do no good. He despises me.
1: Oh, come now.
2: He despises everything about me. He thinks I'm spoiled and pampered and selfish and thoroughly insincere.
1: Ridiculous.
2: He doesn't think so much of you either. He blames you for everything that's wrong about me. Thinks you raised me stupidly.
1: Lost a page here.
3: Oh, here we go.
4: Pick it up a few lines back.
3: Yep.
2: He blames you for everything that's wrong about me. Thinks you raised me stupidly.
1: Well, what are we going to do about it? Seeing as that's how you feel, why...
2: It doesn't matter. I've made your life so miserable and mine too. I'm tired, Father. Tired of running around in circles. He's right. That's what I've been doing ever since I can remember. I've got to settle down. It really doesn't matter how or where or with whom.

You're sitting in the midst of a traffic jam at a red light. You're miserable, thinking, oh God, I hate my life. And you imagine going to a firing range, renting a handgun, and shooting yourself in the head. When you see a young quadriplegic pass in front of you, controlling the motion of his wheelchair by blowing into a pipe. And you think, what kind of life does this man have? Here I am, sitting in my sports car, bemoaning my fate, wondering how I can withstand another day of this agony, while I should be counting my blessings instead of wallowing in self-pity. You see a small group of homeless people standing on the corner, and you know they're not thinking about killing themselves. They're thinking about doing everything they possibly can to survive. And here you are, compared to them, privileged, wealthy, full-bellied. And for a moment, you feel shamed out of your state of self-pity. But it doesn't last. It doesn't stay with you for long. Soon, your mind returns to your own misfortunes, and you re-experience that sense of misery and injustice and the desire to make the scales more even. You've been dealt an unfair hand, and a house of cards is stacked against you. A new shopping mall has been built. A huge two-story, atrium-centered, marble and stainless steel structure with waterfalls and interior gardens. A giant clear glass dome over the top. You're browsing in Brookstones. You inspect a small battery-powered suppository heater, a Japanese shiatsu chair, where unseen fists emerge to knead the acupressure points of your back. A device that looks like a slipper into which you slide your foot, and five small guillotines with sensors come down and cut your toenails, which are carried away on a moving conveyor belt and deposited in a hazard waste container. Your favorite is a treadmill with different speeds and angles of ascent, with a video monitor that shows paths through parklands and alpine mountains and tropical rainforests with magnificent birds and howler monkeys. Or, if you prefer, an urban landscape in which you're being pursued by teenage gang members in hooded sweatshirts, holding steel pipes and golf clubs, causing you to run more quickly and increase your heart rate. At a higher setting, you put on a beard, a pair of wire-rimmed glasses, a skull cap, and a fringed prayer shawl. And as you run, you can see on the monitor that you're in Warsaw, Poland, and you're being chased by a group of neo-Nazi thugs wearing death head sweatshirts and swastika armbands, and you can hear them shouting at you, "Hey, kike, yid, Jew boy," in the original Polish. And because you're an intellectual, you wonder if Jew boy is hyphenated, while you run even faster.

0: The Aztecs would drug their victims and take them one by one up the terraced steps to the top of their great stone pyramids, where priests would cut out their still beating hearts and offer them up to their gods. They did this to cause the rain to fall on their crops, to prevent pestilence and disease, to ensure that the nearby volcano would not bury them in ash, that the ocean would not encroach upon the land, that their women would be faithful, their children obedient, their parents magnanimous, and their benefactors dead. Prayers that could only be answered by sacrificing citizens on the top of a terraced pyramid deep in the Mesoamerican jungle on a lazy Saturday afternoon. Last night, I dreamt of roller skates and toilet bowls and porcine snouts in which I swam, my body dissolving into bacteria that exploded into a fireworks display that danced across the sky like an ensemble of aquatic celestial colored bubbles. You're driving on a freeway, going about 70, when a huge SUV passes you on the right. The driver is a very pretty young woman, wearing a pair of sunglasses and a baseball cap. She's talking on a cell phone, and it outrages you because you despise people who talk on the phone while driving. And you sit there, fuming, with your half-eaten Subway sandwich in an open wrapper on your lap, your fingers greasy with mayonnaise. When, suddenly, without signaling, the SUV swerves in front of you and clips your fender, and your car veers off and enters a spin in which you see the traffic behind you, and then in front of you, and then behind you, and then in front of you, and your car flips over the median, sending it into rollover, and now you see the sky, and then the pavement, and then the sky, and then the pavement, until finally, you crash through the front of an electronics store and come to a shattering halt in front of a row of television sets.
1: Thanks, Mary. That's just what I need, a cocktail. Mr. King Wesley is on his way up. That's Mary, the maid.
2: Oh, okay.
1: Fine. Have him come in. Well, if it isn't the groom himself... You're just in time, King.
3: How are you, Ellie? Are you happy?
1: Happy? Why shouldn't I be happy? I'm getting the handsomest man in captivity. Here you are, King. Let's drink. Let's drink to us. We finally made it, didn't we?
3: You bet we did.
1: I want our life to be full of excitement, King. We'll never let up, will we? Never a dull moment. We'll get on a merry-go-round and never get off. Promise. You'll never let me get off.
3: Whatever you say, darling.
1: It's the only way to live, isn't it? No time to think. We don't want to think, do we? We just want to keep going. Come on, King. Drink. You're lagging.

I'm at a hotel because my apartment building is being fumigated. I'm on Percocet because I don't know what else to be on. I go down to the pool and relax in the sauna. Then, wearing my bathrobe, I walk into the formal dining room, sit down at a table, and place a cell phone call to a radio station. I tell the operator that I'm on the roof of a skyscraper, about to jump. She tries to talk me out of it. I ask for the sports department. Now I'm on the phone with a sportscaster. I ask him for the latest scores. As the dining room manager approaches to kick me out of the restaurant, I hang up and walk out to a nearby mall. I buy a ticket for a high-octane action movie. After sitting in the theater for 15 minutes, I return to the box office and complain that I was misled by the title. I expected to see a nature documentary featuring Australian marsupials. My money is refunded. Still wearing my bathrobe, I enter a department store. I wander down an aisle when a sales clerk comes up to me and asks, "May I help you?" "Yes," I say. "Thank you. I do need help. Life seems meaningless to me. I'm making less and less sense to myself." I don't want to be found dead in my bedroom, wearing only one sock. I don't want to be found dead, holding a book with the word "dead" on its cover. I don't want to be found dead, slumped over in front of a vanity mirror, with mousse on my hair, and Bare Minerals SPF 15 medium beige foundation on my face, a pair of nose clippers in my hand. I don't want to be found dead, sprawled on the tile floor of my bathroom, having failed to flush the toilet, my pants and underpants bunched at my ankles, a newspaper and my glasses scattered nearby. I need a woman of compassion, intelligence, humor, and grace who would not be averse to sitting by my bedside and holding my hand, mopping my brow, combing my hair, giving me a sponge bath, powdering me, sleeping on a wooden chair by my bed throughout the night, and arranging for my cremation and the scattering of my ashes in Morro Bay. San Diego Freeway, 4 in the morning, 80 miles an hour, pulled over by Jesus dressed as a highway patrolman. He wipes his palm across his forehead, leaving a trail of blood. I fall on my knees begging forgiveness. I'm baptized and sent on a heavenly trajectory toward eternity, dead on arrival.

I love it when the sax player stands up with his eyes closed behind his dark glasses and loses himself in the music he's creating. The string of notes that fall from his horn, taking me to places that transcend time and space. And it's no longer me sitting at a table in a club in a city on Earth, but I become a free floating soul, attached to nothing, yet connected to everything.

because the truth is, I'm just an ordinary man with normal human interests. For example, I like to take a drive along the coast, stop at a roadside inn, have a few, and strike up a conversation with a cripple sitting at the end of the bar, talking about the difficulties of life, how life throws us lemons, and they'll never add up to anything you can really drink. They're just sour little yellow turds. And I'll ask him, was he born this way, or did something happen to him? And how did he get here? Did someone drive him, or does he have one of those vehicles operated entirely by hand? And I'll ask him if he lives alone or in a facility for handicapped people, and how does he make a living? Does he receive benefits from the government, or does he go to work? And then I'll tell him about some of my problems. Although, of course, compared to his, well, they seem trivial. The fact that I'm lonely, that I drink too much, that I've had a very painful childhood, well, that can't compare to what he's been through. I mean, when someone sees me, they can't tell that I'm injured inside. But one look at him, and you know he suffered. Although, in some respects, I'm a cripple too. You wouldn't know by looking at me, but I have more problems than you can imagine. And I'll say to him, we all suffer because we're human. Some of us suffer physically, and some of us suffer emotionally. And sometimes I wonder, would I rather be physically deformed or emotionally deformed? I mean, maybe in a way, I'm more deformed than you are. Maybe I've had a harder row to hoe than you've had. Maybe my path is more tortured. Maybe my load heavier. Maybe what's inside me is harder for me to bear than what's outside you. Usually, at this point, the cripple and I will get into an argument. He'll say, what's the matter with you? Are you out of your fucking mind? I was sitting quietly drinking a beer, watching a ball game, and you come over here and have the audacity to suggest that you suffer more than I do? When I can't even get off this bar stool to take a piss? Jesus Christ. Either you have a sick sense of humor or you are totally insane. So I'd like to go back to watching the ball game and drinking my beer, and why don't you take your perfect body and go sit somewhere else? Am I the navigator or the drowned man? Or a microbe on a grain of sand, while palm trees sway along the shore? And did you get my letter slipped under your door? By the time you read it, with pebbles in my mouth, I'll be dead. While you dance all night, your lunar face and rosewood neck, blown inside out by the wind. And I'll pour myself a drink and try not to think of Christ on my tongue and the ways I have sinned. I'm not a stink monkey in threadbare raiment and worn footwear, suspended in brine on the beach in Samaria, my flesh and blood to slay upon the altar and make straight what is bent and plain things smooth. So take this blemished offering, for the hour is late. And the last bottle, broken.

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1: Yes, a kookaburra bird. This is what I have an impersonation of.
0: Oh, this is wonderful. Kookaburra.
1: They're also from Australia.
0: That's right.
1: Okay, ready?
0: Yes, we are ready.

0: I won't.
1: Well, that was amazing. That was. We don't know what to say about that, except thank you.
2: Thank you.
3: This song is just for you, little kitty.

0: This was certainly an absolutely amazing cat.
1: Nice kitty.

continent of Atlantis was an island which lay before the great flood in the area we now call the Atlantic Ocean. So great an area of land that from her western shores those beautiful sailors journeyed to the south and the North Americas with ease in their ships with painted sails. To the east, Africa was her neighbor, across a short strait of sea miles. The great Egyptian age is but a remnant of the Atlantean culture. The antediluvian kings colonized the world. All the gods who play in the mythological dramas, in all legends from all lands, were from fair Atlantis. Knowing her fate, Atlantis sent out ships to all corners of the earth. On board were the 12. The poet, the physician, the farmer, the scientist, the magician, and the other so-called gods of our legends, though gods they were. And as the elders of our time choose to remain blind, let us rejoice and let us sing and dance and ring in the new. Hail Atlantis!

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0: Ring.
2: Cascutori, e voi gentile, welcome to the confessional. This is Contessa della Luna inviting you to call in and talk with us live on air. As always, we want to hear about your guilt, your shame, and your minor felonies. The number to call is a 219-256-5862. And we will be, playing music, taking your phone calls, and also, as you may recall, like Contessa talked about it endlessly, the performance at the Snug. It's an adorable neighborhood bar. It's very nice. And kind of randomly located in the middle of a neighborhood. But we had a great night. And everyone said that they had so much fun. And I don't think they were lying. And we got a few of them to fill out a little form we make where they could write their secrets and their minor felonies. And I'm going to be reading them on the air tonight. So we play a little music, and then we will come back and we will do that. And hopefully one of you will call in the meantime. Right? You can't make me do all the work. 219-256-5862.

0: Well, good morning, Contessa. 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
1: Who's our friend Gary from Germany?
2: I started listening to your show, and I was listening to it in prison, actually. Well, I have these friends outside, specifically these girlfriends. And when I went in, I thought I had lost contact with them. And it was like this big thing for me because I thought that I had lost my only friends. And then I got out about a week and a half ago, so I'm recently free. Woohoo. But it turns out that one of them is now engaged to be married, and I love her, and I don't know what to do.

you go ahead and roam, thrive through the wilderness. It's like a wilderness. Hey, shout out to the who is on our chat on the shoutingfire.com. We got the Slappa Happy. We got Dr. Obvious and Squiggly and the Traveler in Time. And, of course, waiting for you phone calls at 219-256-5862. But while I am waiting, I will read one of the secrets and confessions. So we make a form that people can, you know, write their secrets on during the live performance. And after the performance last night, and they did not disappoint, let me tell you. These are, we have, you know, like a bigger stack from, hey, there is Ace of a Space, a bigger stack of, you know, confessions and secrets from shows from long ago. And they are, you know, ridiculous most of the time, but they really put a lot into these. So here is the first one. And we even made, like, you know, they could check off, is it guilt, is it shame, is it minor felonies or other. And so we just wanted to make it, you know, fun, a fun form where they could write their secrets and confessions. So this is, one time, 3 days before my high school graduation, to prove my love to my ex, I stole a car for him. He didn't like one friend who fucked him over for weed payments. We walked from 181st to Burnside all the way down to the trailer park on the 120th or something at 3 a.m. In the end, we got the car and had his friend crying for his keys back. And there you go. That is our first confession. That is very detailed, right? That is like a whole little story right there. So they did a good job. Well, we asked them to do it and said that we will read it on the air tonight. So, and I will not read the name. I probably don't even know what it really says anyway. So it looked like a V. That's what you get, the letter V. So, all right, now I'm waiting for your call at the 219. What is the number? All right, 219-256-5862.

Listening, I am over here chair dancing and thinking of you. 219-256-5862.

0: That is colored right there. Color, you are live on air.
1: Hello, Contessa.
0: Yes. To whom are we speaking?
1: How are you? How are you? You're talking to Bob.
0: Is Bob. Oh, we are so happy. Wait, I am blasting out that channel right there. Very happy to hear from you. How are you? How have you been?
1: I am fine, thank you. What is new with you?
0: Well, as you know, we have, we are trying, to see about, restarting the show. And
1: right.
0: It's not going too bad so far. So, I mean, here you are,
1: okay, good,
0: you know.
1: Good.
0: But
1: I have an idea.
0: What is it?
1: I have an idea to share with you.
0: Oh, you are full of ideas. I love it.
1: Okay. Don't give up on this right away. Think about this a little bit.
0: All right.
1: Okay?
0: All right.
1: All right. Now, the Statue of Liberty. Okay?
0: Sure.
1: The Statue of Liberty is standing in New York Harbor. Right?
0: Yes, that's right.
1: And I don't know if you've noticed something about the Statue of Liberty, but it faces out. It faces outward to the ocean.
0: I did not think about that. Until you said it,
1: yes,
0: right now.
1: It faces out. Shouldn't it face the other way? Shouldn't it face the people who own it, the American citizens?
0: Well, I think that the idea... Well, first of all, we don't even know if it was intentional, right? It could be just like... They're like, go put it up out there. And they're like, all right. And then they just go do it.
1: It
0: and,
1: could be.
0: Right? It might not
1: be... Yeah, it was the French, after all. I mean, they may not have, they constructed it, they shipped it to America,
0: right.
1: And then it was assembled on the island.
0: Well,
1: but as it turns out,
0: yes.
1: It's facing outward, and I have an idea.
0: Well, maybe that is to welcome the people, you know what I mean? To welcome as they are coming in.
1: Well, that's all well and good, but, we're the ones who own it. You don't put something in front of your house and that doesn't face you so you can appreciate it. Why are we looking at her ass and not her face?
0: Well, there are many things that face out from your house, but go ahead. So what is the idea?
1: My idea is I have an organization that I have started, and it's called Patrol, PATROL. People asking Trump to rotate Our Lady.
0: Oh, I see. Okay. You do. And
1: okay.
0: How often would it be rotated?
1: Oh, no, it wouldn't be on a turntable. No. We would disassemble it because it was assembled on Liberty Island, which was called Bedloe's Island back then. And we would disassemble it and reassemble it facing the continent of the United States. Facing us rather than out into the ocean.
0: That is certainly an idea.
1: Yes. I think a lot of people would appreciate that. I suspect when people take the ferry from the tip of Manhattan Island out to Liberty Island, they're probably surprised that the statue isn't facing them as they arrive. They paid to get on that ferry. And they're looking at her rear end when they get there. That doesn't seem very welcoming. So if it could be assembled, which it was, on the island, then it could be disassembled and reassembled 180 degrees around, facing the other way.
0: I admire your crusade.
1: Do you think that's something? Would you be willing to join our organization as a member and support that?
0: You know, I don't know if I am willing to do that because you might be the only person who thinks it is important.
1: That's because this has not, because the press is not giving people these access to this information. I don't think people realize that the statue faces away from the country to which she belongs. I think if people knew that.
0: All right.
1: And so they would say, yes, here, it should face us.
0: Here is what I will do, all right? Here is what I will do. Before I say I am, going to get behind this and and so that no pun intended, you know, and support it. I will take a survey of our listeners and her followers on the Book of Face and on the website, on the chat. We will take a survey, say, who thinks...
1: Please, yes, please.
0: Right, we will
1: please
0: do it.
1: Please do that.
0: And I'm going to tag you each time, of course, so you can endure the consequences of the responses to that with me. How about that?
1: I fear nothing. I think that once Americans realize, which I don't think they do currently, that the statue is facing away from us, that they will want it, you know, turned around. And I actually don't dislike your idea of putting it on a rotating turntable. There might be something to that, but I kind of like it just facing permanently, facing New York City.
0: I don't know. I think rather than outward. I think with the current, you know, sentiments in our country, putting the Statue of Liberty on a lazy Susan, you know, it tracks.
1: It tracks with the
0: low-key animosity to women. So with our government, especially the way, though there is aeroplane mode. Shout out to you on our chat, and Gromit. What if you just turn the head around? Aeroplane mode says.
1: Well, then her head would be, well, let's see. Currently, the lantern that she holds is in her right hand. If you turn her head around, then the lantern would be in her left hand, except it would be facing the wrong way. You see the problem there?
0: Who's to say what's wrong?
1: Well, she's holding a tablet in her left hand, and that would be behind her back. She wouldn't be holding it in front of her anymore.
0: Maybe she's like contortionist.
1: Well, that's an interesting thought, but I think it's just anatomically peculiar. You know,
0: that's what she said, right?
1: Well, you know, it was in sections. It was sent in sections. Therefore, the sections can be dismantled,
0: sure,
1: turned around, and reassembled. I don't see a big problem with it. I think it would end up being cheaper than trying to fix the reflecting pool, actually.
0: Well, you know, we are getting
1: something of a fiasco.
0: Quite a lot of comments in the chat on the Shouting Fire about this. So I will also put it on my Book of Face, and we will see what people have to say about it. But you can go to the website right now at shoutingfire.com and click on the chat to see what the listeners are weighing in on this important topic of our time.
1: Thank you. Would you mind if I call back next week to see what the sentiment is?
0: I would hate it if you didn't call every single week.
1: Okay.
0: So, of course not.
1: Okay.
0: All right. Well, very good, very good. We will get more input, and then we can revisit it. What did they say? That we will recycle it or something. On a huge turntable.
1: Okay.
0: Oh, Slappa Happy says, put her on a huge turntable wearing headphones.
1: And that's definitely an alternative. It'd be at least 50% better than it is at the moment. Yeah.
0: My solution
1: makes it 100%. Yours would be a compromise. It would be 50% better.
0: 50%. Well, you go to the website and read the chat so that you can see what others are thinking, all right?
1: Okay, I will. Thank you.
0: All right.
1: Thank you for considering me.
0: We are so delighted to talk to you. Ciao, baby. Kiss.
1: Okay. Bye.
0: All right, and there you go. That was Bob with an important message, and I will, on that note, before we go back to the music or your phone calls, I will read another one of our confessions that was sent in yet last night. This one, the topic is shame. They check the dot. We made a dot for them to check. All right, he says, I wish I was more outgoing. I am extremely shy, and I can barely talk to people. And, you know, I don't know, you know, exactly called the Ghostbusters. you know, I imagine that is, you know, a struggle, right? Where you are out and about and people, maybe you are even with other people, but, you know, like speaking up and obviously La Contessa is not really shy, although I have had my moments where maybe I was in a strange, you know, situation with people I didn't know, and it that maybe have felt shy in that situation, right? But we appreciate that this person, they did not even give us an initial, but that is all right because they are shy. So we hope that if it is your wish, if it is your desire to be more outgoing and to overcome some of this shyness, you know, you don't have to like have a whole different personality, although it doesn't hurt. You know, I hope that you get what you want. Right? There you go. All right. I love it. All right. That's right. It tracks 219-256-5862. I don't have on the playlist that, you know, that when it goes, "You'll spin me right round, baby, right round, like a Statue of Liberty, baby, right round." All right. Don't quit my day job, right?

0: till we get another caller. Alright, caller, you are live on air inside the world famous confessional.
1: Howdy, La Contessa. I'd slap happy. Good day to you.
0: Oh, we are so happy to hear from you. Things are going splendid.
1: Yes, indeed. And I wanted to say, I think that's Dead or Alive is that song you were just talking about. That's a great old cut. Spin Me Round and all that. So I wanted to say I have a confession, and it's about our hometowns, your hometown and my hometown of St. Louis.
0: All right.
1: Have you heard anything about a possible relationship of a sort?
0: No.
1: Well, okay, well, hold on tight, all right?
0: All right.
1: The Portland Trailblazers, I hear they're being fussy with, the owners are being fussy with the town, and they're looking to maybe get up and go a little bit. Have you heard that yet?
0: I think there has been, let me ask the Google, St. Louis. Let's see, emerge, potential relocation. Well, if you know, all I can say is my condolences, because they are perpetually disappointing. And
1: well, we're used to that sort of in some we've had runs like that.
0: Yeah, has the run been like, you know, 16 years or what?
1: No. Well, yes, actually, for our hockey team, yeah, our Blues until recently, boy, oh boy, decades and decades. I used to say we were the Cubbies of hockey. And I'm not a hockey fan, but I used to watch all my buddies and friends just be tortured for decades. So when they finally started winning it, I said, you know, this ain't even about the team, it's about you all. You all have been there for decades. I'm just going to watch you all.
0: The fans, right. The fans really they always make the difference, no matter, you know, what the event is. Mm-hmm. There is Raffioli. Hello, Raffioli, on the chat. Well, slap a happy. So, that is a confession that we will just say. We will see what happens. I think not happening next week, but...
1: No.
0: And, you know, I do know people, I might even be related to people who are, you know, they are diehard Trailblazers fans, always will be, you know, and they never expect them to win, but they still, you know, are like, they are still fans, right?
1: Solid fans, yeah.
0: However, I will tell you that our WNBA team is stealing some of the thunder from those Trailblazers. So I know that some Trailblazers fans are kind of becoming bigger Fire fans for our WNBA women's basketball.
1: Right on. Well, I always dug how you were such a basketball fan from out there, and I was listening to one of the old shows actually on your Mixcloud, and I heard Dan, you know, calling in and doing the ice cream thing, and then you and he were, you know, you were talking about the Trailblazers and all that kind of stuff, so it was just charming. And then I heard about that in our news. I will tell you that our local newspaper is saying, you know, their title's like, you know, it's a pipe dream. Not that I care, and it's a paywall that I wouldn't pay them a penny to read their stuff anyhow, but our hometown is like saying, I don't know about this. So I would like to jump to something else anyhow, something a lot more fun, if I may, at
0: sure.
1: least for me.
0: Sure, let's have it.
1: Thank you. Well, a long time ago, you had people calling in. We were talking about the green scrubby pads, you know, the kitchen scrubby pads.
0: Oh, my gosh. That is really going in the Wayback Machine for sure.
1: Yeah, but it was such a cool thing. And the question was, do you think you can make a scrubby pad last longer if you leave it as, like, one big one or, like, two halves?
0: That's
1: right.
0: And I
1: just thought it was the most fun conversation to hear how people broke out the functionality of it. So I would love to hear if anybody has opinions of that. I just thought that was fun as heck.
0: Right, that's right. I think, as I recall, is exactly how you remember it. We were talking about, like, if you have a scrubby pad and if you cut it in half and then you use the half And then when that, you know, you need to replace it, then you use the other half. And if you get like the same amount of use as if you use the whole thing, and I say no, you get twice as much use.
1: Me too.
0: Because when the whole pad, when any part of it gets a funky, then you want to replace it, right?
1: Yeah, it's a time thing, not a surface to muck thing, if I may.
0: Not only that, like in Tessa's little tiny petite hands, you know, it's hard for her to navigate a full-size scrubby pad.
1: Gotcha. All righty. Well, I am so digging that you're back, and I'm loving making it part of my Friday night ceremony again.
0: Well, we are happy you are happy, and we are even more happy that you have called in, and they are now starting to weigh in. Here comes Gromit with the feedback. All right, Slappa Happy, we adore you. Thank you for participating.
1: You bet. Much love, La Contessa. Bye, everybody.
0: Ciao. Kiss, kiss. There you have. That's how we do it inside World Famous Confessional, right? We get that. I will read another confession from last night. Gromit says, two halves for sure. They wear more evenly than using the large one. I agree with that. All right. All right. Here we are. I once burned... And, oh, my gosh. All right. This is under minor felonies as the topic of this confession from last night at the Snug. All right. It says, I once burned an abandoned double wide to the ground just to hear the roar. All right, you little pyromaniac. Well, hopefully it was only one time, and hopefully no one or anyone was injured. Doesn't sound like it. But you rascal, you, playing with matches, these people. And, you know, I have no idea. I mean, I remember all the people that were there. It wasn't, like, so many people, right? Maybe, like, 15 to 20, somewhere in there. And have no idea who turned these in, because I said, you know, you don't have to put your name, and I won't remember. So they just put them in a bucket. I will do another one, and then we will go back to music and wait for your phone calls. All right, here we are. This one says, I've stolen from 5 different Fred Meyers, and I'm proud of it, secretly. All right. Well, pride goeth before fall, and that is under the minor felonies category. All right, the number that you can call to talk to Contessa Luna live on air is 219-256-5862.

Slap a Happy is asking, what was my highlight from the snug last night? Well, gosh, well, I was nervous about it for sure because, you know, the other times La Contessa has done a live performance, it was kind of going back to when we were on KBOO radio and the people attending, they basically knew what to expect, you know, more or less, right? They were familiar with the radio show. And the people last night, they didn't know, you know, surprise. So we did like striptease with the tentacles. I have been wanting to do that over again, like so much. The only thing that comes off is the tentacles, no clothes, they all stay on. And then we did with the jalapeno eyes, you know. Jalapeno eyes burning through me like an angry gnome. Anyway, and the Remy Faso Latido accompanied on guitar. Oh, and we had a kazoo along to David Bowie. You know how much I love a kazoo along. So we gave everybody kazoos, and we did kazooing to Starman by David Bowie, which is so much fun to kazoo along to. So, you know, the whole night was my favorite part because everybody was saying to us and each other, well, the tentacles with La Contessa, when she's doing this striptease song, she is, like, taking a tentacle off her finger and tossing it at them. So that is the throwing things right there, right? And there were 10 of them, so I threw 10 of them. Anyway, people just said that they actually hadn't had that much fun in a long time, which is saying a lot, I think, you know. It meant a lot to hear people, to hear grown-ups saying, I haven't had that much fun. Even the bartender was like, I can't remember the last time I had this much fun during a show. So, La Contessa was definitely very satisfied. Biggest shout out to Remy Faso Latido for their support and of, you know, making it happen and working with La Contessa. It really went well. And, you know, so very happy about it. And then we got to listen to like 3 more bands, and that was fun too. So that's what we did. That's how it went. Went very well. I want to do it again. I could do it like once a month and be like, that would be the most, because we had to rehearse and rehearse the songs, you know. We did Creep. You know, by Radiohead, Creep. You know, because I'm a creep. We did that song. We are weirdos. Because we are weirdos. It was awesome, yeah. It was pretty great. There will eventually be videos or photos somewhere. If we are patient. But you can keep an eye out on La Contessa. Instagram, TikTok, Book of Face, and her website. So we got all those things that we have to 219. Let me do it here. 219 256 5862.

So we'll do read another one from last night. What do we got here? Also, shout out to Squiggly, Travel in Time, the Aeroplane Mod, Ravioli, Dr. Obvious, La Pahabi, and the Ace of a Space on our chat. And you can go to shoutingfire.com and click on the chat and say hello as well. Or weigh in on Bob's question, should we disassemble the Statue of Liberty and turn her around so she faces inland, or should we put her on a rotating, you know, disc where she goes around in circles? All right. Here we are. We are doing like an informal survey about that. Sorry. Here is one. He's under shame. And it says she'll know. I sometimes drink faux broth out of a coffee mug at work. I am also one of the mortal enemies of a local florist who harassed me for months. Oh my god. I had a secret pet mouse when I was a kid. It lived for 3 years. And then it is signed she'll know, but honestly I don't know. have to be honest. Alright, but there you go. That is one of our little secrets from yesterday. How many do we have left? 3. Alright, I will hold them back a little bit, you know, to create suspense. Alright. 219-256-5862. That is the number that you can call to get off your shoulders what is weighing on your chest. Try 219-256-5862.

0: Hello.
1: Hello, hello. How are you, Contessa?
0: Oh my goodness. To whom are we speaking?
1: Ace of Space.
0: Oh, is Ace of Space. Well, thank you for calling in. Wonderful.
1: I'm here with Gromit and Airplane Mode, our other fellow DJs on Monday nights for your pleasure here on Shining Fire.
0: Oh, that's right. All right. My brain, you know, it doesn't always work like it ought to, especially after last night, but really every day.
1: Well, if I am being honest about it.
0: Oh, I was so worried, you know, I was worried that they would be like, what the heck is that? You know, like cynical, but, they were not cynical. They were very sweet and willing to play along, and they seemed genuinely happy to play along, which make me happy because that is kind of my jam, you know, is trying to help grown-ups reclaim just a tiny, teensy, tiny little bit of that, like, childhood wonder and joy.
1: Of course.
0: Because life, you know, life will beat it right out of you. Mercilessly, right? It's like one thing after another. And so if I can just ignite like a tiny little flicker of that, I feel like, you know, redeemed. I feel personally redeemed if I can do that.
1: Oh, sorry, the dog just had to almost eat a tarantula. I got him away though.
0: What do you have tarantulas there? Why are there tarantulas in the first place?
1: Oh, we're in the middle of Arizona here. Actually, that's my confessional. It's a small town, Cordis Lakes, middle Arizona, and we have some mascots, which are peacocks. And there's two male and two female, but now there's only one female and one male, and we have some speedy people here in Cordis Lakes, and they decided to not look where they were going and take out a peacock.
0: Oh no.
1: And on my next door app, I saw it at 8 in the morning. There was a peacock dead at this street and this street.
0: Oh no.
1: Well, living at Arco Santi and having all the peacocks, I've always wanted to eat one, so I hopped in the truck and waited for some cars to pass, and then shoveled that peacock in the back of the truck, and made sure the feathers weren't showing, because I would definitely get skinned alive by anyone here in the town who left those peacocks for not burying it. But the breast meat was still all right, had a little bit of some fly action, but the legs were good. So we put it in bacon fat and slow cooked the legs, and you know, if anyone in this town found out that we ate that peacock, they'd probably freak out.
0: I had never actually talked to anyone, you know, who ate the peacock before. So I am so curious if it tasted like chicken, rabbit. Like, what was it like?
1: Chicken, rabbit, actually.
0: Kind of stringy a little bit, right?
1: A little bit gamey. The slow cook for 8 hours in bacon fat was the move, though. And during our radio show, we gave out the drumstick, and everyone took a bite who had never tried peacock before. It was an experience.
0: That would be an experience. I don't know that I would. Like, I don't know that I'm that curious. And I'm not, like, crazy about peacocks. You know, they are temperamental and, you know, weird. They are weird. But, I mean, they are beautiful, but weird. Kind of like Lacandessa, right? So,
1: yeah, you are definitely a peacock. I'll send you a feather. I will definitely send you a feather.
0: Oh my God. Oh my God. All right. We will take it. But, but I don't know if I am curious enough to actually put it in my mouth. You know, Lacantessa has said many times that she is pretty indiscriminate about what she will put in her mouth, and you can take that any way you want. But, but there, you know, there are a few things.
1: We had a couple people who refused. They're not alone.
0: No, no, I
1: but,
0: doesn't surprise me.
1: In medieval times, they would adorn the peacock feathers around the roasted peacock, and it was a delicacy for King Arthur and the Round Table.
0: Oh, interesting. Oh, that is so interesting. Well, that whole period of King Arthur is fascinating, right? I don't know why it is, but it is, you know. I don't know why. But
1: they don't have blue blood or blue meat. They don't. That's another thing that a lot of people say about them. But,
0: oh, they think that because the feathers are blue, that the flesh is blue?
1: Yeah.
0: Yeah, that's pretty simplistic thinking. Well, that is fascinating. That is just
1: But we live in this small town of 2,500 people who love the peacocks. And if they ever found out...
0: Now, you shared this with other people. How do you think it's not going to get out?
1: Well, we're not on speaker in our yard right now, but it's fine. I'm sure no one will know.
0: All right. Well, you are optimist. You are optimist, but I think someone's still going to tell someone else eventually, and then you can just say, "Oh no, they were plastered. They don't know what they're talking about." You can just impugn their credibility.
1: Yep. Well, I mean, the song you were playing before was "Why Don't You Call Me? I Feel Like Flying Too," so I had to call with that story.
0: That is wonderful. Well, thank you for sharing it. I look forward to the next time we talk. All right. Ciao, baby.
1: Bye.
0: Keys. All right. That's wonderful. What a fun and weird. It's been great to hear from the play of you. We haven't heard from Uncle Buck this week so far, but Ace of Space, they are from Acrosante, which is a very interesting community. You should Google it. Did he say Arizona? La Contessa is so such an idiot. Okay. Right. It's an experimental town in central Arizona where they have tarantulas. But if you Google it, you will see it's beautiful. It's stunning and very interesting, you know. But it has been good to hear from Uncle Buck. All right, I will read more confessions from the show last night. And this one is under minor felonies. It says, I shipped mushrooms across state lines because I was too scared. Signed W. All right, I will do one more, and then I will save the last one for later. All right, I will save a long one. All right, what we got? This is under guilt. When I was 7, here. Your dog tried to eat a tarantula a few minutes ago. Oh, my God. When I was 7, my dad took me to explore an old bunker. I really had to poop. So I went in the corner of one of the, shelters and wiped with my shirt. I hope it's still there to this day. There you go. And that is signed a nun. So, all right. I know, well, if you get in a situation like that, you know, you are a kid, what are you going to do? But clearly they are still thinking about it. All right, 219-256-5862. Like and as a shit, can't thank you all enough for your phone calls, and we got an hour to go, so there you have it. We got time for more. We got Squiggly, Aeroplane Mold, Ravioli, Slap a Happy, and Ace of Space on the chat.

0: Run, run, run, but you sure can't hurt. 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
1: Rap on, brother, rap on.
0: Well, the only person talking about love, thine brother, is the preacher. And it seems nobody's interested in learning but the teacher.

sad when a song like that continues to be relevant, you know, in the current time. So, but there you have it, The Temptations, right? Ball of Confusion. So that feels about right most days. All right, well, how's everyone doing out there on our Sunday night, right? World famous confessional, going to fire up the barbecue. All right, you're going to throw some peacock on that barbecue, slap a happy? No, I'm joking. I'm not going to be peacock, I'm sure. That, maybe. Right, that is, yeah, wonderful track. We want to thank the DJ Lova Jones for helping with the music for this program, as she always does. And you should listen to her programs Fridays. Fridays, what is it, 10 to midnight. Every Friday she does her program, Necropolis. So be sure to listen to that for more great music. And what else we got? We got one more little confession. This person actually put their name and email address, like they want, like, and that's what we send them an email, but maybe we will, I don't know. But it's under guilt, and the topic is cruelty. And I am going to just tease you and not read it yet, because like and Tessa like that. So we will have to wait for that one. And the number to call in to talk to like and Tessa live on air inside World Famous Confessional is 219-256-5862. I was thinking, like Indessa was thinking, that's a good, you know, good practice. And we were thinking that maybe we would like to have a show maybe next week where we have like a theme to a show, right? Like this week's theme is kind of like reading these confessions that people wrote, right, in between your phone calls. So that's kind of a loose theme this week. But we have done one, maybe you have heard it too, the Kookaburra. Who has heard the Kookaburra phone call with Lek and Tessa? That is from ages and ages ago at the radio station. At the, we had the call-in animal impersonations, and I know that is a high bar to get over, and we don't expect anyone to do that. Like, that was a completely spontaneous, unexpected little slice of perfection. And that one, do you know which one I am talking about? The Kookaburra, right? So animal impersonations, it does not have to be realistic in any way. Just whatever your interpretation. And so I think maybe next week I will encourage you to call in. And so maybe you just want to think about, if you were going to impersonate an animal, what might it be? Would it be like a dolphin? Would it be like some kind of bird or a feline, a cat of some kind? Right? If you're doing a cat, it could be little, you know, house cat, little pussy cat, or it could be like a cougar screaming like someone being murdered 57 different ways. And if you have never heard a cougar howl, that exactly what it sounds like. It will make all the hairs on your body stand straight up in the most primitive fashion. What other animal could you be that would make a noise, right? So you can just think about that. Don't tell me now. You just think about it. And then next week, maybe you will call in and do your animal impersonation live on air. And then you will be able to go to the Mixcloud, you know, in a day or two and re-listen to yourself pretending to be animal. So what could be more fun than that? I don't know. Anyway, 219
you couldn't be a tarantula because I am not aware they make any noise, right? But your doggy does. All right, here we go. 219-256-5862. So many things to think about.

0: as you may or may not know.
1: Taste my cake.
0: Everyone loves fruit.
2: Take a big bite.
1: Well,

0: And now, another tale of tragedy from Booyah, the burned out burner.
1: You know, one time I did something so stupid at Burning Man. Oh man, was this ever dumb. God, this is like the stupidest thing ever. You see, I thought it would be really cool to like share the love and all. So I saw this police officer who looked all kind of lonely and out of place. And I said, hey man, you want some of this? I don't know if he thought I was going to hit him or what. All I wanted to do was give him a little glow. But he like, you know, arrested me and stuff. I thought it was just a burner costume, you know? God, I never knew the cops had to like obey the law and do their jobs and stuff out here. Oh man, that was so stupid.
0: Don't be like Booyah. Be smart and don't be out of control. Burn bright. Don't burn out.

We are back. This is Contessa de la Luna, coming to you from deep inside the world famous Contessional, right on shoutingfire.com, and a shout out to Ace of Space, Slap a Happy, Aeroplane Mode, Squiggly and Traveler in Time on our chat. And our signal, our connection, it dropped out for, I don't think, very long, but I will put it all back together. And we are back. And what else? Yeah, you can still call in. We got like 20 minutes. 219-256-5862. I'm going to read the final secret and confession that was turned in last night under the guilt and cruelty. It says, at age 10, I pushed a crippled classmate off a fence. His name was River. River, wherever you are now, I am truly sorry, but you were annoying the fuck out of me, and I didn't want to be your friend. Signed, E. Oh, it was only a few seconds. Okay, good. anyway, that was our final one, and that's a good one. That one, juicy, right? That's what they call it, juicy. But, you know, we have these things, and we have shame. I think that shame is a huge, like, driver of so many problems that people have, you know. And the truth is that we judge, you know. I mean, maybe some of us are more judgy than other people, but I think that we all do it, you know. Even subtle little, you know, it's good to, I think, work towards minimizing how judgy we are. But still, you know, also, you know, being judgmental is also kind of a, like a survival mechanism, right? It helps us, you know, we get our antenna up about someone and we are like, well, I don't know, I just don't think that I want to be in this person's orbit, right? We have met people like that where we are like, yeah, no, back away slowly or quickly. So, but yeah, I just think that, you know, we are having fun and we have had over the years so many years, you know, phone calls that are just dead serious. Where people just have to, you know, it's late at night maybe, and really just need to kind of say something out loud, right, to another person, or many people, in the case of, you know, streaming or radio. But there's something cathartic maybe for some people to do that, right, to, like, if you say it, then you can set it over here and just walk away from it. You know, it doesn't mean you don't remember something happened, but that maybe you're not carrying it, and that shame of it, that I tell you, some people will go to incredible lengths, incredible links to conceal their shame, and it is I have witnessed this in one or two people, and you know, just this, like, very, I mean, you would think they would die if other people knew their secrets, but their secrets are really like that many people, you know, have, like, little weird things, right? We all have, like, little weird, you know, picky things. But then other people is more than that, right? And sometimes those people, they will just really go to extreme lengths to conceal their whatever it is they are hiding and they are ashamed of. So, you know, I think
it's good to try to work towards letting go of it. You know, it really doesn't serve. I mean, does it serve a purpose? Does shame serve a purpose socially? Like, does it prevent more murders? Does it keep people from being, like, you know, acting on their... I don't know. I mean, it's a real question. I am asking a real question. Like, if shame helps to... I don't know. I think it makes people more neurotic, but does it also make them more peaceful? I don't know. I'm thinking about it. All right, you think about it too, or not. 219-256-5862.

I'm coming home.

Alright, wonderful Michael Franti, bomb the world. Right, you can't bomb it into peace. Right? That makes so much sense when you just say it. Right? Anyway, you have been listening to the World Famous Confessional. What a great show we had. So many callers, and our friends on the chat, Slap a Happy, Aeroplane Mode, Squiggly, Ace of a Space. And you can catch them tomorrow, Monday, at Live from the Mesa, starts at 5 p.m. on Shouting Fire. But you don't have to do anything except just keep streaming. You don't have to change a thing. Slap a Happy says, shame can be painful. Archive we remember from. It has a place and is best joined by self-giving grace if possible. Well, right, like, for you forgive yourself. I mean, yeah, you know, shame is interesting, but I also agree that it is, like, fear-based, right? Because fear is such a, like, a base emotion, or even, I don't even know if it is an emotion, but it's a base response to be afraid, and shame is, like, fear of being, you know, discovered or found out or self-loathing or any of those things. But yeah, you know, is food for thinking. Shame is a dead end. It is, you know, it's like, and exhausting, I think, for people. I think it is like exhausting because of the lengths that people go to, you know, conceal what they are ashamed of having done or said or whatever. But hey, forgive yourself, you know, because like nobody is, no, there is no such thing as perfect. We are all unique. Everything we see is unique. You know, I look at the color blue, you look at the color blue, same color, but looks totally different, right? So, you know, perception, right, the boundaries, others, oh, that is interesting. But I think that people also put their own boundaries on there. But hey, I got to stop talking. So listen, ciao, baby, kiss, kiss. Next week, animal impersonations, and yeah. I don't think animals have shame, right? All right, I'm signing off. Ciao. You can stay on the chat and chat. I'm still here for a few minutes.

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0: Politics.
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1: Music.
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1: Art.
0: You.
1: Politics.
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1: Interviews.
0: Politics.
1: You.
0: Art.
1: Music.
0: Art.
1: You.
0: Politics.
1: Music. You.
2: 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And please be respectful to other chat guests while posting comments. So please join in. Participation is easy, here, on Shouting.

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1: You know, one time I did something so stupid at Burning Man. 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I mean, it was pretty cool and all. 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God, I never knew there were, like, rules and stuff out here. Oh, man, that was so stupid.
0: Don't be like Booyah. 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

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little lava, little lava, little lava, little lava, little lava, little lava, little lava, little lava, little lava, little lava, little lava, little lava, little lava, little lava, little lava, 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
1: You know, one time I did something so stupid at Burning Man. 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I don't know if he thought I was going to hit him or what. 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God, I never knew the cops had to like obey the law and do their jobs and stuff out here. 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
0: Don't be like Booyah. 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
0: As we return from the ashes, we're gonna do it like this. 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
1: Yo, yo.
0: With big catastrophe. I'm hella

make this quick.

Hello. Hope you're enjoying the show. How would you like to appear on Stairway to Stardom? I'm Evie Day, and when I'm working for Complete Entertainer, I come in contact with so many talented young people whose main ambition is to get into show business, be on TV. If you have talent, here's a golden opportunity for you. 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Simply contact this special number and you'll get all the information concerning your interview, the production fee, and your

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It's DPs, nigga. 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

0: to move the feet.
1: What kind of song are you going to sing to me?
2: Oh, dear.
3: Yeah, you sing okay. Right into that mic, okay?
1: Okay,
3: that's
1: then.
3: That's a special
1: you
3: mic.
1: You go ahead and sing, okay? We'll
3: here
1: listen
3: is
1: to
3: Bobby
1: you.
3: Bobby Joe Carter, everybody.

0: lines, dots, squiggles, and more lines. Moving across the screen there. Mic check.
1: And now, another tale of tragedy from Booyah, the burned out burner.
2: You know, one time I did something so stupid at Burning Man. Oh man, was this ever dumb. Oh my god, this is like, man, the stupidest thing ever. You see, I thought it would be really cool to get really drunk and steal a golf cart and drive around the playa blindfolded just because, you know, like when can you ever do that in the real world? So I like stole this golf cart, but then I got too drunk and I passed out while I was driving down the Esplanade. I mean, it was pretty cool and all. I mean, it was in the paper the next day and everything, but I didn't even get to see it for like a week because I was in jail in Reno. God, I never knew there were, like, rules and stuff out here. Oh, man, that was so stupid.
1: Don't be like Booyah. Be smart and don't be out of control. Burn bright. Don't burn out.

regular record groove having only one soundtrack. With the revolutionary new living stereo groove having two separate soundtracks. Yet both are coming from one record, one groove. Like playing two different tunes on the same violin at the same time. It's the most tremendous new musical experience you can have. And now, it's available for everyone.

0: Anyway, you've probably noticed lots of good-looking girls sitting all by themselves. Aha! The girl is a little bit interested now. The girl questions Mike as if she's only mildly curious. But believe me, she really wants to know.
1: Oh, well, what's that? Well,
2: there is a way to do this shit, and this isn't it.
3: Oh, come on.
2: Fuck.
0: Mike and the girl go to the campus soda shop across the street from the library.
4: Earlobes can be very sexy. I'll show you.
0: I needn't tell you that he and Jessica are already on the way to a nice, warm, cozy relationship. Think about it a little bit. Anyway,
1: it's been real fun meeting a man who treats a girl so nice.
5: Maybe you're meeting another chick right now. Maybe that's why you can't take these calls or check any more voicemails, huh? All I know is I wouldn't wish this on anyone. And you know, Mark, despite the fact that we didn't get along, I don't know why you had to do this to me.
2: Like any name, I'm not in the game.
5: And I don't hate you. I love you.
2: The fuck is all that?
5: Why did you have to do this to me?
2: See?
5: I don't understand.
2: Jesus Christ.
0: Compliment a woman in an interesting way.
4: You take notes and I nap.
1: You must be mistaking me for somebody else. No? Well,
4: 10 minutes.
1: Well,
0: he's made her feel desirable. Now he clinches the pickup. You don't have to know a thing about art. You just have to know what you like, right?
1: Okay.
6: Well, I don't want to hold you up. I'm sure you're very busy.
1: I got some spare time.
6: Well.
1: Well.
6: Look at those knockers. Jesus.
2: There's something wrong with this picture.
6: Look at the points on those. No bra on that chick.
0: With these 2 points in mind, settle down and take your pick.
6: Hey, these are terrific, too. Which is your favorite?
1: 2 in the next room.
6: Well,
0: and she instinctively trusted him. Mike played it beautifully once he settled down and chose his tits. You might not have thought of it yourself, but until he has this chick in the palm of his hand, he's playing it safe, and he's playing it right, because listen.
4: She was fantastic, just fantastic. You know, you look a lot like her.
1: Really?
0: He's made her feel desirable. Now he clinches the pickup.
6: I'd like you to see what interests me.
1: I'd like that.
0: Now, can you beat that? Girls like that a lot. Now sit back

0: Shouting. Fire. Noise. 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
1: Shouting fire.
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6: Welcome home.
7: Psst, you. Yeah, you. We have a secret message for you. The burn isn't really just once a year. See the regional network section of the Burning Man website to find out how and where burners are meeting, arting, organizing, and burning 365 days a year. Because we are everywhere!
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0: That was very nice of you, Lily, to make our friend feel at home. Now, why don't you introduce our guest to some of our pets?
1: Oh, I'd just love to. 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I said, come on out, Raven. 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
2: Nevermore! 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
0: That bird is getting fresher every day.
1: I know. 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
1: Why, of course. 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
0: And if you can't find a friend, we'll help you dig one up.

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1: Make a long story short, I was reading in Rolling Stone the other day where getting back to your roots has become fashionable. And I'll be honest, I was thrilled because I've been wanting to get back to my roots now 40 years. And I figure if they can do it, so can I. So I'd sort of like to get back to my roots.

0: Testing. Testing 1, 2.
1: Shh. Lady, please. I'm trying to think here.
2: Welcome, ladies, gentlemen. Yes.
3: Hello.
2: Yeah. They're about to do this.
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5: Hello, everybody.
3: I come here today
6: to
3: ask you one question. I want to know what happened to the soul power. See, what we need today,
7: okay. Hey,
3: is soul.
2: All right, boys.
3: We forgot about from which we came.
2: This is it.
3: But I got somebody here today just to let you know.
8: Yeah. You know what it's all about.
7: Okay, well, all right, well, cool, whatever.
9: All right. Let's get started.
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1: You.
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1: You.
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1: Politics.
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1: Art.
0: You.
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1: News.
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1: Events.
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1: Interviews.
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1: Art.
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7: Psst, you. 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

I have a message for you all, and it's through Dave and Dee that it came to me. If I were asked, what is love? I would say, look into one's heart. There you'll find devotion for others, from whose friendship you'd hate to part. For only time can give the answer, whether it be love or just a passing phase, a good time thing or a sex-born craze. No road can run smooth or a paradise for two be real unless one believes in all one does and all that one does.

song in his heart, and music in his hands, a gift to make and repair, even a broken love affair. He's selfish to be happy with not much care if tomorrow's bill is well overdue. But this in itself is a gift, to live and be unique, an individual that sets himself apart. Oh, and by the way, he's an artist with a big heart. Dee's almost a stranger to me, but somehow I had to know. Why choose Dave and so determined not to let him go? It's the future that Dee lives in, a desire to see happiness ahead, a driving force to brighten up a lonely life. I've spoken to the extent it hurts, but no fool, because that's the way it works. For what good is anyone without fixed ideas? From these beginnings, a worthwhile future can be realized. So I admire these two people who've had it rough, with jeers and sneers, when really they deserve cheers. I'll help and pray you all can find a place in your hearts for those in love. For what's the use of riches and fame if you never learn to love? And it's not with a fanfare of trumpets and drums that we can shout our feelings, but only through our deeds and in one's

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Open your mind, see the point of the ice pick. I stand tall when my brothers still choose to crawl. Black power, it's in effect, y'all. But you don't understand, you're still a slave to the man. Prepare for revolution. Some suckers say we're free, I gotta disagree. Half my posse's in the penitentiary. So I'ma drop and kick the science with defiance. Because I have no alliance with suckers who choose not to act black when they are black. Get out my face with that, you better ease back. Cause Mandela did 27 hard ones. Not in a window room, but in a barred one. While his wife had tears in her eyes. The man is a hero. He needs a Nobel Prize, but that'll never happen, so I'm gonna keep rapping, freeing my brothers' minds from their entrapment. To silence the ice, they'll probably put a bullet in me, but I'm prepared to die, and Mandela's free.

0: Oh, it's so hot. 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A friendly reminder from your buddies in bed. 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
0: Order.
2: And I say this rhetorically because, of course, by just about any standard, we would have to concede that this is, of course, a piece of music. Is it music?
3: Heineken! Fuck that shit! Pabst Blue Ribbon!
4: Do you feel like almost like a different band since that first tour?
5: I remember being on a plane all the time and feeling pretty low.
4: You gonna perform at the Grammys?
5: Well, they said that we weren't good for the ratings.
4: You serious?
5: Yeah, yeah. It was cool. We were so happy, man. You wouldn't believe it.
4: When do you think you'll start work on the next album?
5: No idea. It's like a supply and demand thing. It's like, well, this is what they want me to do. This is what they want me to, you know, this is what they want to hear. So I'll do more of this, because this is great and they love me. I can be the demise of so many recording artists, you know, because you suddenly people start giving you cash as well. Suddenly you've got money and you get used to this lifestyle and you don't want to take any risks because they got you by the balls. You don't want to take any risks. Like, why, you know, you've got all this baggage you're carrying around with you everywhere and you can't let go. You know, you've got all these things that you've bought or you're attached to, or, you know, if you start getting money, you know, if you start spending all this money, you know, that's how they get you.
6: We're going away for 6 months after this tour because there's been too much about us in the press and we're slightly embarrassed about it in a very English fashion. And obviously there will be a backlash. If you believe the hype, you have to believe the backlash too. Any criticism we get is always stuff we've already criticised ourselves with anyway, Johnny insists. You read one bad review and 100 good ones, and the bad one always seems to make more sense to you. Could that just say something about you, Johnny? I doubt it. Anyway, that's for you to decide. You're the journalist.
4: Ah, there he has me.

0: 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Sometimes you can fix something by traveling real far in time. Make a wire recording.
1: Sometimes you can fix something by traveling really far in time. Happy 1900, everybody. Have a nice century.

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This is episode number 31. I'm the judge. This morning, we're featuring Netherlands-based producer and musical storyteller Joop Menk from his Sunrise set at Africa Burn 2019.

shoutingfire.com. You've been listening to Sunrise Sets, and that was Joop Menk from his set at Africa Burn 2019. And if you've enjoyed this morning's set, and you'd like me to feature a particular DJ in future episodes, drop me a note through the contact form here on shoutingfire.com. I'll be back next Monday at 6 a.m. Central Burner Daylight Time, that's 1100 GMT, to help start your week on a good note. I'm the Judge. 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
2: 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Please, any Scotch will do. As long as it's not a blend, of course. Single malt. Glenlivet, Glenfiddich, perhaps. Maybe a Glengow. Any Glen.
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3: And now, another tale of tragedy from Booyah, the burned out burner.
4: You know, one time I did something so stupid at Burning Man. Oh man, was this ever dumb. Oh my god, this is like, man, the stupidest thing ever. You see, I thought it would be really cool to get really drunk and steal a golf cart and drive around the playa blindfolded just because, you know, like when can you ever do that in the real world? So I like stole this golf cart, but then I got too drunk and I passed out while I was driving down the Esplanade. I mean, it was pretty cool and all. I mean, it was in the paper the next day and everything, but I didn't even get to see it for like a week because I was in jail in Reno. God, I never knew there were, like, rules and stuff out here. Oh, man, that was so stupid.
3: Don't be like Booyah. Be smart and don't be out of control. Burn bright. 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

0: kinds, where can we start?
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0: I like the ones with the pretty eyes.
1: Well, I like all kinds of guys.
0: Stop.
1: What happened?
0: How about the ones we especially like?
1: Which ones?
0: You know, the ones with the cars that go.
1: I hear you. 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
3: And now, another tale of tragedy. From Booyah, the burned-out burner.
4: You know, one time I did something so stupid at Burning Man. Oh man, this was like dumb. This was like, God, the stupidest thing ever. You see, I like the man and all. I mean, he's a pretty cool dude. He and I have had some, like, really good communions, you know. But I thought it was kind of, you know, elitist. The dude's made out of wood, got all the attention on the ply and everything. So I thought, wouldn't it be cool if some real, like, non-Pinocchio dude got to be the Burning Man for a change? You know, a Burning Man. So I siphoned off some gas from our car. That was pretty stupid itself, come to think of it. Tasted awful. And then after I siphoned, I took a bath in all this gas and I lit a cigarette. I mean, it was pretty cool and all, but God, I never knew it wouldn't be a controlled burn, you know what I mean? Like, the man always burns so smooth and all. Oh man, that was so stupid.
3: Don't be like Booyah. Be smart. And don't be out of control. Burn bright. 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

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And I'm going to record it, and if it sounds good, I'm going to make a song out of it and put it on the next CD. 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

0: And now, another tale of tragedy from Booyah, the Burned Out Burner.
1: You know, one time I did something so stupid at Burning Man. Oh man, this was like dumb. This was like, God, the stupidest thing ever. You see, I like the man in arm. He's a pretty cool dude. He and I have had some like really good communions, you know. But I thought it was kind of, you know, elitist. The dude's made out of wood, got all the attention on the ply and everything. So I thought, wouldn't it be cool if some real, like, non-Pinocchio dude got to be the Burning Man for a change? You know, a Burning Man. 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That was pretty stupid itself, come to think of it. Tasted awful. 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I mean, it was pretty cool and all, but God, I never knew it wouldn't be a controlled burn, you know what I mean? Like, the man always burns so smooth and all. Oh man, that was so stupid.
0: Don't be like Booyah. Be smart. And don't be out of control. Burn bright. Don't burn out.

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3: And now, another tale of tragedy from Booyah, the burned out burner.
4: You know, one time I did something so stupid at Burning Man. Oh man, was this ever dumb. God, this is like the stupidest thing ever. You see, I thought it would be really cool to like share the love and all. So I saw this police officer who looked all kind of lonely and out of place. And I said, hey man, you want some of this? I don't know if he thought I was going to hit him or what. All I wanted to do was give him a little glow. But he like, you know, arrested me and stuff. I thought it was just a burner costume, you know? God, I never knew that cops had to like obey the law and do their jobs and stuff out here. Oh man, that was so stupid.
3: Don't be like Booyah. Be smart and don't be out of control. Burn bright. Don't burn out.
5: I think you're, I think, no, I think.

Hello? Yes. Son, yes. How are you, Spike? I'm sorry. Luther. Yes, I knew that. Oh, your mom died. Yes. Oh, that's very sad. Yes. I'm sorry. You know, just refresh me. Which one was your mom? She was a Pomeranian. Okay. Which one? She was brown and white. I'm sorry, more specific. A white spot on the left eye. Sorry, more specific. She had three legs. Okay. More specific, please. She could pee standing up. Didn't squat. Oh, yes, yes, I remember her, yes. She died. Oh, that's a loss for all of us, yes. That's sad. Yeah. How old was she? That's right. Yes, she was experienced. Yes. There's going to be a burial. Good. So she's not going to be stuffed. One last time. You know what I'm saying? Sorry. You're the wrong person for that joke. Okay. Well, anyway, I'm not going to be able to make it. I have a show that night. Oh, no, I know you haven't told me the date. I just assumed you're burying her right away, yes? She's Jewish? Sorry. So, she's in a better place, yes, and, look, I really have to go. Stay in school and don't eat chocolate. What is it? You've written a script? You want me to look at it? Sure. Oh, I'm losing you. No, I'd be happy to. I'm going into a tunnel.

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0: Everything has come alive. 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
1: Check it out. 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It means you're blasting the sound of DJ Zooty. You know what I'm saying? 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Or the mega mix. Coming on with the craziest hits. You

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Participation is one of the 10 principles of burning culture and leads to a more rewarding experience for everyone involved. 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Participation is easy here on Shouting

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0: now, half this bounce is 90% mental. 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Any questions?
1: When do I get to learn the whooping whooper whooper?
0: The more you try, the more you fly, and that's what really counts. And the whoop-de-dooper-loop-de-looper alley-ooper bounce. 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
1: Is this right?
0: It's best.

0: Oliver Wendell Holmes said one shouldn't shout
1: fire in a
0: crowded theater.
2: Unless the theater were really burning down.
0: Abby Hoffman said one should shout
3: theater
0: in a crowded fire.
3: To inject a sense of play into the revolution of thought we need.
4: Maybe both are right.
0: Fight fire with fire and shout it out.
5: And now, another tale of tragedy from Booyah, the burned out burner.
6: You know, one time I did something so stupid at Burning Man. Oh man, was this ever dumb. God, this is like the stupidest thing ever. You see, I thought it would be really cool to like share the love and all. So I saw this police officer who looked all kind of lonely and out of place. And I said, hey man, you want some of this? I don't know if he thought I was going to hit him or what. All I wanted to do was give him a little glow. But he like, you know, arrested me and stuff. I thought it was just a burner costume, you know? God, I never knew that cops had to like obey the law and do their jobs and stuff out here. Oh man, that was so stupid.
5: Don't be like Booyah. Be smart and don't be out of control. Burn bright. Don't burn out.

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4: This concludes this side. Please fast forward the cassette to the end and turn the tape over for the continuation of the program.
5: That is the end of side one of this record. You can turn it over now. Maybe you did not understand me. The first side of the record is finished. It is time to turn it over. Turn it over.

Now, this is your last chance. Oh, here goes the needle into the back and forth part of the record. Back and forth, back and forth. Please turn it over. Back and forth, back and forth, back and forth, back and forth, back and forth, back and forth.

0: Pettifogger, Queerblubber, Pastillat, Pill Garlic, Shotten Herring, Stubbity Gullion, Slammer, Tar Leather, Sumbit, Slimeander, Lummox, Sapskull, Larriking, Slamtrash, Slobberer, Spalpeen, Granny Jazzer, Mollyfop, Hopper Lopper, Knucklehead, Pepperwood, Momser, Poop Butt, Shitty.
1: That's enough of that.

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3: I enjoy giving my stuff away. I enjoy giving my stuff away. I enjoy giving my stuff away. I enjoy giving my stuff away. I enjoy giving my

In 1972, a crack commando unit was sent to prison by a military court for a crime they didn't commit. These men promptly escaped from a maximum security stockade to the Los Angeles underground. Today, still wanted by the government, they survive as soldiers of fortune. If you have a problem, if no one else can help, and if you can find them, maybe you can hire the

0: 2 bags of grass, 75 pellets of mescaline, 5 sheets of high-powered flour acid, a salt shaker half full of cocaine, and a whole galaxy of uppers, downers, screamers, laughers,
1: quart of rum, 8 Budweiser,
0: pint of raw ether,
1: 2 dozen hams.
0: Once you get locked into a serious drug collection, the tendency is to push it as far as you can.

0: 2, 3.
1: I can't do it without.
0: Go.
2: It's the wood man and his splintering self.
0: It's
2: the wooden woman and her hollowing out.
0: It's
2: the wooden man and his splintering self.
0: It's
2: the wood woman and her hollowing out.
0: It's
2: the wood man and his splintering self.
0: It's
2: the wooden woman and her hollowing out.
0: It's

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We've already written about three records trying to perfect one. First, sounded like we were talking about.

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I wanna fuck.

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3: Next brother I'm going to introduce, state of Michigan. 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

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It's ill.

0: Oliver Wendell Holmes said one shouldn't shout
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0: Yeah, biatches.
1: You are about to embark upon a fascinating adventure into well-being.
2: The next exercise we're going to do is one of the breathing exercises. The yogis have a saying that he who only half breathes, only half lives. And this is certainly true because we don't get enough oxygen under our normal breathing habits to really carry off the impurities in the body and to give us enough vitality.
3: So each one of you has...

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3: Butt plug. Butt plug. Butt plug.

0: All right, so the other day, I was talking with Michael Stipe. We were talking about the very first memory you had, the very first thing that comes in your head. And, dude, I think I sort of freaked him out a little bit. Because that's when I was about 3 or 4 years old. Me and my little brother, we used to go out in our backyard. And we'd go up on top of the swing set up there. We'd climb up on top. There was more. And we'd climb up on top of the swing set, and we could sit up there like all night, and we'd watch these drive-in movies that were about, you know, like a half a mile away over on this hill. And we'd just sit up there all night, and we'd watch the movies. Okay, and we had a pretty good view of like the sky there. You could see the sky pretty good as we were watching the movies. Okay, one night we're out there sitting up there watching the movies like usual, and we're watching on the horizon there 6 UFOs. No kidding. Our formation, right? Really? I mean, they're right there in formation. There's 6 UFOs right there, okay? So we're just little kids, okay? And it sort of freaks us out a little bit. So I get down. I get down at the swing set, and I go in to get mom, because that's what you do when you're a little kid. You just go get mom, because weird shit's happening. So by the time I come back with mom to check it out, they're gone.
1: Dude. Yeah, I see that.
0: Dude, okay, and so no one believed me. Okay, so I'm about 10 or 11, and me and Mark are playing football in this field by our house, okay? And we've had about enough. We've been playing for a while, and we're getting ready to go in. And we're walking to the house there, okay? And this is real. It's the same sort of deal. You can see the sky pretty good, and the sun's sort of going down, but it's still pretty light out. You know what I mean? Okay? And we're walking up there, viewing the horizon, and no bullshit, the same 6 UFOs are right there in formation.
2: That's heavy, dude.
0: Right there, dude. I know, man. It's right there in formation. But we don't freak out this time, okay? Because we saw them.
3: They were ready. Yeah.
0: And they're right there, hovering right over our heads, man. And we sit there, and they come closer and closer, and they're just sitting there. There we go. We're waiting on them. They're coming towards us. And they made this really weird sound. I mean, I'll never forget. It made the sound. It sounded like this. Like this.

0: So the eyes have it. The eyes have it. Unlock. Unlock. Unlock.
1: Order.
2: And I say this rhetorically because, of course, by just about any standard, we would have to concede that this is, of course, a piece of music. Is it music?
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4: I enjoy giving my stuff away. I enjoy giving my stuff away. 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

0: And now, another tale of tragedy from Booyah, the burned out burner.
1: You know, one time I did something so stupid at Burning Man. Oh man, this was like dumb. This was like, God, the stupidest thing ever. You see, I like the man and all. I mean, he's a pretty cool dude. He and I have had some, like, really good communions, you know. But I thought it was kind of, you know, elitist. The dude's made out of wood, got all the attention on the ply and everything. So I thought, wouldn't it be cool if some real, like, non-Pinocchio dude got to be the Burning Man for a change? You know, a Burning Man. 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That was pretty stupid itself, come to think of it. Tasted awful. And then after I siphoned, I took a bath in all this gas and I lit a cigarette. I mean, it was pretty cool and all, but God, I never knew it wouldn't be a controlled burn, you know what I mean? Like, the man always burns so smooth and all. Oh man, that was so stupid.
0: Don't be like Booyah. Be smart. And don't be out of control. Burn bright. Don't burn out.
2: Я письмо достал, Николай Иванович. 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
3: 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Белинского Гоголю.
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1: It is 5,000 BC. Look around. See how there is nothing here to listen to. No radio, no television, no phonograph. Nothing but the wind and the rain. The rhythm of the wind, the beat of the raindrops. See how man listens to that. And now see how he starts to create strange rhythmic sounds of his own. Sounds that excite his

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1: Music.
2: Listening to music while stoned is a whole new world. 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
1: Shady. 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
0: How the Phillies roll, really though.
1: Spend my last dough. 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
0: 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The trees will see. 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
1: We get keys. The most blooded on the map.
0: The one astro black in the alley with a hood rat.
2: Hood rat.
0: When you try to react.
1: Even your pops got smacked.
0: Even your mom's got cracked.
2: Meanwhile,
0: while my bowl got packed.
1: You drop X, you can have good sex.
0: What? No. I smoke drinks.
1: So I can roll me a shirt.
0: I got the fat sack. 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

0: creativity. 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In fact, everyone finds that they're more creative stoned than straight. So remember...
1: M-A-R-I-J-U? A-J-U-A-N.

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0: Dear friends, we must eat to live. We may be able to live without friends, but we cannot live without food. The biggest business in the world today is buying, selling, and eating food. Without food, soldiers cannot battle. Without food, the human race will become extinct. We can do without cosmetics. We can pass up theaters, give up pleasures, but we cannot give up food. We are living in a new world, a world apart from the world of our fathers and mothers. We live in apartments, steam-heated flats, hotels, and modernized homes. We enjoy conveniences never dreamed of by our ancestors. The log cabin exists in only the remote wilderness. When we who live in populated districts become tired of the monotonous slavery of the kitchen, we seek out a food establishment. The great majority of the food-consuming public no longer eat food prepared by their mothers, wives, or grandmothers. They are eating food of every description which has been prepared in modern kitchens, packed into cans, glass receptacles, pottery, and aluminum containers. This food has been processed under the most approved sanitary conditions. Manufacturers vie with each other in adopting ideas to increase their sales. What has been the result? Attractive packages, unique and useful, in the household have increased sales of many products. Soup in tin cans, apples on sticks, ice cream with a candy coat, vegetables, meats, poultry, pudding are prepared for the...
1: Push me, and then just touch me, till I can get my satisfaction.

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1: Oh, it's so hot. So I'm going to take off all my clothes. You can look. 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

0: I wish I lived in Nazi Germany. I love Nazi guys. They are so cool. I think my grandpa was a real Nazi in Germany during the war. That's so great. I wish there were Nazi people here in San Francisco. Maybe I'm just not looking hard enough. Excuse me, I'm going to Jamba Juice. Do you want something?
1: What's up, dog? Oh. Woo! What's going on in here?
2: The

0: When we first saw it, we knew there was just one thing to be done.
1: It was scientific.
0: And sociological.
1: That's right.
2: And a lot of fun.
0: We knew in this world, there could only be one.
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There's not enough changes in it. Peter Pan.